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1: All right, that was Miley right there, who just announced a new album is coming next month. Bass persuades. Yeah, maybe those rumors about her being at Coachella are true. 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
1: Were you watching Alex Cooper's dating show, Love Overboard? Well, unfortunately, it's not coming back for another season. They canceled it. I didn't even know this show was on. Oops. It's Justin Bieber. Ghosts.

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This is My 99.9. Well, you know Drake, right? Well, he's teasing a collaboration with someone who is breaking records right now. I'll tell you all about it next. Stay here.

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This is My 99.9. All right, hope you're having a great Saturday night. Let's have a little unserious question of the night. How about that? 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

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You know, for the most part, Bruno Mars is very private with his own personal life. But I don't know, there's just something, I feel like he might be dating Karol G. These photos that they posted, they are too cute. I think maybe it's just I want them to be in a relationship.

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1: Well, did you know that actress Eva Mendez, who is married to Ryan Gosling, has a tattoo for him? Yeah, what is it? Where is it? I'll give you all the details next. Stay right here. It's Linkin Park, but numb.

My 99.9. All right, stay right here. Coming up on the way, he's going to be at our iHeartRadio Music Festival, Benson Boone. I got his track, The Time of My Life, coming up after Sia. This is Unstoppable.

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1: All right, what are young workers twice as likely to do than any other workers? I'll tell you the full thing next. Start thinking of some guesses in your head. It's Panic at the Disco.

0: mine, 99.9. 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
1: It's

Southern Colorado's best variety. This is My 99.9. All right. Well, if today is your birthday, happy, happy birthday. Also, you share your birthday with Michael Keane. Love Michael Keane. Yesterday was Beyonce's birthday. That was a big deal, too. This is Somber. Back to Friends.

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Did you actually just like a photo from 2014? 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
1: Well, feel free to sleep in tomorrow, not just because, you know, we're in our three-day weekend, but because experts are saying that if you sleep in on the weekends, it actually is okay for you. Said find that nice little sweet spot. 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So the experts are giving you that go-ahead. 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It's Bruno Mars. Risk it all.

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1: 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Well, I'm sure love will find her when she's ready. This is Whenever, Wherever.

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1: Well, apparently, Justin Timberlake working on a new album. Justin, as much as I would love that, I want the NSYNC reunion tour.

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1: We finally have some details on the addition that Taylor Swift and Travis Kelce made to their family. I'll tell you how you can get the scoop on that coming up in 6 minutes.

0: The most variety in Southern Colorado, My 99.9. Hey, it's Shannon L. reminding you that you are technically my boss. You have control of the playlist. All you need to do is hit the talk back mic and let me know what you want to hear. This message coming through from Melissa.
1: Can you please play Justin Timberlake? Thank you very much.
0: Of course. There's never a bad time to play him. Sexy Back is on for you now. Thanks for listening, Melissa.

My99.9. Everything is going up in price. Hey, it's Shannon O, including these certain school supplies that you probably didn't even think about and you have to buy throughout the year. I'll explain more coming up in the next 10 minutes.

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1: What plans do you have for Labor Day weekend? Hey, it's Shannon. Oh, I'd love to hear from you. Just hit that talk back mic. Chris calling in. You're already planning your Halloween costume because last year apparently wasn't good.
2: A couple of years ago, I wore a full Bowser costume from like Mario Brothers. No one noticed until noon, and I felt kind of embarrassed.
1: There's nothing worse than having to explain your Halloween costume, especially at work. Thanks for calling in, Chris. Good luck this year.

Southern Colorado's best variety. This is my 99.9. What is your fall flavor of choice? Hey, it's Shannon. I think it's kind of interesting that a lot of people are fading away from pumpkin spice lattes. Instead, they're reaching for banana flavors, also carrot cake flavors.

This is my 99.9. I've only heard good things about Buc-ee's. Hey, it's Shannon O. That was until last week. So why are they under so much fire? I'll let you know coming up in the next 10 minutes.

My 99.9. If you've been a little bored this weekend because a lot of people out of town, maybe just didn't make plans, hopefully you're not scrolling on social media more than 2.5 hours. New research came out that the link between that and depression becomes apparent after 150 minutes of daily use. So get outside or get up and play.

0: Southern Colorado's best variety. 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Hey, it's Shannon O. Looking at some of your talkback messages. Big weekend for Jenny because you added a puppy into your family.
1: I was just like looking online at dogs because I wanted a dog. And I saw her picture and was like, that's the one. And I drove an hour and a half and I purchased her and came home. It was all within like the span of like 20 minutes of me seeing this picture of this dog.
0: What a good use of your weekend, though. It must have been fate.

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1: Adam Levine getting ready to kick off his final season on The Voice before The Voice kind of changes formats. Hey, it's Shannon O. September 21st, you can look forward to seeing him, Kelly Clarkson, Riley Green, and Queen Latifah. Also, Carson Daly's last season as well.

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1: We don't give our teachers enough credit. That's why what Ella Langley did for her old history teacher, it's very special. Hey, my name is Shannon L. I'll get you that story coming up in 6 minutes.

My 99.9, today's best variety. New music from Miley Cyrus. I'm sorry, just Miley. That's what she's going by now. One name, but a new album is dropping later on this month. I'm excited.

My 99.9, Travis Kelce finally confirmed the news that him and Taylor Swift adopted a puppy. Hey, it's Shannon O. You can hear about that on the New Heights podcast via the iHeartRadio app. Taylor's on with us.

Southern Colorado's best variety. This is My 99.9. This is one of those songs that as soon as you hear the intro, all the millennials just instantly drop and get real excited. Are you ready? What'd I tell you? TLC No Scrubs is on for you now.

The most variety in Southern Colorado, My 99.9. So this is exciting news. One of your favorite movies, your favorite rom-coms, I should say, from the early 2000s. It's finally getting a sequel. I'll tell you which one it is coming up in 6 minutes.

0: This is my 99.9. Hopefully you don't already have the Sunday scaries because you actually get tomorrow off. That is, if your name isn't Tiffany. You got to work tomorrow?
1: I'm happy to have a job.
0: Listen, girl, I am right there with you. I will be working tomorrow as well. Also, happy to have a job.

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1: 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Hey, it's Shannon L. Then I could probably guess what school you went to. I'll try that coming up in the next 10 minutes.

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1: 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Hit the talk back mic to let me know.

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1: I definitely feel for 2026 brides, 2027 brides. Hey, it's yet an O. That's because the Knot dropped the average price for a wedding these days. And it is nuts. I'll get you that number in the next 10 minutes.

0: best variety. 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Hey, it's Shannon O. I cannot believe it, but apparently that is the average price for a wedding in 2026. The biggest chunk of that going to the venue and probably the caterer. So the best tip that I have for you, cut back on your guest list. Cut back where and when you can. Brooke, you said that you weren't willing to do that, though. So you had how many people at your wedding?
1: We had 535 yeses for dinner. And then I think there was probably another 50 that came for reception.
0: Oh my goodness. That's a lot of people to feed. And that's probably what's going to drive up your bill. But I'm sure that you felt the love that day. Good for you.
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1: Just out of curiosity, I want to ask you, do you know why we celebrate Labor Day? Hey, it's Shannon O. I'll give you one hint, because a lot of Americans apparently believe this. We do not celebrate women going into labor on this day. It's for something else. Let me know using the talkback feature.

0: May.
1: The most variety in Southern Colorado, My 99.9. Good news, the fashion trend that's coming back in style. I think that you might still have some items from this era. In fact, you might have a tool in order to help make your current clothes this way. I'll get you details in the next 10 minutes.

America's best variety. This is My 99.9. Coach Pop, that's what they call him. Ella Lanley's old history teacher actually gifted her a guitar when she moved to Nashville. So when she got a chance to see him a week or two ago, she did the same thing. She returned the favor, gave him a custom guitar with a kind of like a picture of her album Dandelion on it, and even signed it for him. So cute.

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1: 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Olivia Rodrigo had a vision. It's called Daisy Chain Fields Festival, and it happened for the first time last weekend. All female roster, including Alanis Morissette, and you know what? They raised more than $20 million for women's charities.

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The most variety in Southern Colorado, My 99.9. We've been told all our lives that you shouldn't sleep in on the weekends because it could be bad for your internal clock. Well, recent data just came out and said that as long as you don't overdo it, it could be good for your blood pressure. Getting an extra 90 minutes

My 99.9. What is one thing that you don't have a use for, but you can't seem to get rid of it? Hey, it's Shannon O. I'm pretty sure I realized the absolute worst thing about moving. I'll tell you what it is coming up in the next 10 minutes.

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1: Would you take a European vacation just for an extended weekend? 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

My 99.9. My name is Shannon, and oh, I hope you enjoy the rest of your Sunday. Good news is, at least hopefully you're in this boat, you have tomorrow off too, so go ahead, sleep in, enjoy the day. I'll talk

0: My 99.9, Southern Colorado's best variety. What's going on? It's Hayes. Do me a favor. 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Hey, just follow the instructions on the post and you'll be qualified. 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
22: 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Here's Manny Munoz.
23: I am Manny Munoz. Thank you for tuning in to iHeartRadio's Communities. It is our weekly public affairs show where we try to bring you conversations that'll help you better understand important issues or maybe just some interesting topics. Either way, I do hope you'll stick around for the next half hour. And if you have any comments, questions, or suggestions, please feel free to reach out on Instagram. My handle is at IODManny. That's at IODManny. Now, let's get on with the show. It's hard to imagine that it's been 25 years now since the 9/11 terror attacks, and the unity we all felt in the days and months afterwards feel like they've long evaporated. But on the anniversary, we commemorate the 9/11 Day of Service and Remembrance. Let's talk about exactly what that means as we bring in Jay Winnick. He is co-founder and executive vice president of 9/11 Day. Jay, thanks so much for the time. Always appreciative for it.
24: Manny, so good to speak with you. Thank you.
23: This is a personal day for you, 25 days later. Explain why 9/11 Day is so meaningful to you.
24: Well, it is. My brother, Glenn Winnick, perished in the terrorist attacks. He was a partner at the law firm Holland & Knight, whose offices were located in downtown Manhattan. For 20 years, Glenn was also a volunteer firefighter and an EMT in our hometown in Long Island. And so when the towers were hit, Glenn helped evacuate the Holland & Knight law offices and then headed on foot into the South Tower to save lives. And he perished when the South Tower collapsed. So Glenn was somebody who lived a life of service. And unfortunately, he perished. Personal inspiration for wanting to engage in a movement that reflected the way people everywhere came together and responded in service to others as a result of the attacks.
23: The website is 911day.org, 911, the numbers day.org. Take us back to when you and, I guess, David Payne were, what were you hoping to accomplish when you first came up with the idea of 911 Day?
24: We wanted to start a ritual in this country where people mark the day by doing good deeds each year on the anniversary. It was as simple but as ambitious a goal as that, because we didn't want the terrorists to win. We didn't want them to own the anniversary of this horrific event. We wanted people to honor the day by focusing instead on how Americans and people all over the world, Manny, of course, as you remember, came together and focus on our common humanity and unity and togetherness and, prop this country and the world back up on its feet by simple acts of good. And so we wanted some focus on that as we moved into the future after the attacks. We couldn't know that we would have success building, with the help of a lot of others, the anniversary into the nation's largest annual day of charitable engagement, which it is. And in 2009, we were successful in getting the anniversary recognized under federal law as a national day of service, one of only two. And so this notion of doing good deeds and serving as a way to properly honor those lost, injured, and sickened from the terrorist attacks has really resonated over the years.
23: It was an idea essentially to take the day back, right? Instead of making it a day of, obviously, it will always be a day of sadness for what happened to our nation, but you've turned the tragedy into something positive.
24: Well, I appreciate you saying that. And that was the goal and continues to be the goal. And, you know, if you can believe it, there's been 100 million people born in this country since the attacks. And they don't have any direct memories, of course, of the attacks, nor the way people came together and put aside our differences. And so we feel a great sense of responsibility to teach young people about what happened then, but also about the opportunity they have as individuals or collectively to impact the world around them by pitching in, you know, for people who need a helping hand and communities that could

0: use a boost in one way or another. And so now tens of millions of people mark the day by doing good deeds. And that's heartwarming, and it's impactful. And that's what we want this next generation of future generations to learn.
1: Speaking with Jay Winnick, co-founder and executive vice president of 9/11 Day. The website is 911day.org. That's 911, the numbers, day.org. It is stunning to look at the world we live in today, the country we live in today, and all of our divisions. And we really have to go back to the days and weeks after the terror attacks of 9/11. For a time when we were all unified, it didn't matter what your political beliefs were, your skin color, where you came from, or what your religion was. We were all Americans for a period of time then, and it doesn't feel like that's in our future anytime soon, sadly.
0: Well, it was a remarkable phenomenon. You know, nobody had to tell anybody else, okay, it's time to come together. It was spontaneous. It was natural.
1: Mm-hmm.
0: You know, we realize that we all have more in common than we do differences. And look, I think so many of the differences or the things we perceive as differences are part of what makes up the wonderful fabric of this country. And so if the anniversary of 9/11 is a time to remind people of all that, all the better. Because we are more productive and more compassionate when we come together. And it should be just after a disaster happens, whether it's man-made or natural. You know, it's a good mindset to have all the time. You know, in a lot of ways, we're all in this together.
1: That's right, yeah.
0: And, it makes sense to put aside our differences when we can. Of course, we're a big country with millions and millions of people. We're all going to have differences, right? But the bottom line is focusing in our common humanity, especially when times are difficult, is not a bad way to look at the world.
1: And that's the one thing I think 9/11 Day, and you correct me if I'm wrong, has been able to do is kind of preserve that spirit of unity that we saw in the weeks and months after the attacks.
0: Well, you're not wrong. I have a front row seat to the most amazing outpouring of compassion and unity and togetherness. I'm just so amazed by it and so grateful for it, you know, each 9/11. And especially, you know, as we talked about, you know, earlier, to see young people engaged in this national observance is really, really inspiring. You know, young people really want to impact the world around them, and they know they can. This is something that I think runs through the generations when you see young people coming together and pitching in on 9/11 as a way to mark the day. So, it's really grown amazingly well. And who would have known, 25 years ago that this notion of serving and doing good deeds on 9/11 as an appropriate way to mark the day would resonate, but it resonates more than ever.
1: Yeah.
0: It just gets larger and larger, and we're so grateful for that.
1: Well, let's get into the meat and potatoes of what exactly 9/11 Day is, 911day.org. You mentioned 100 million Americans alive today were born after the attacks. Hard to imagine that, but what exactly takes place on 9/11 Day? What is its goal, and how can we all take part?
0: Well, people participate either in self-directed ways or as part of organized activities. And wow, there are so many organized activities that we are staging around the country, but that others stage too, whether they're municipalities or corporations or nonprofits or faith-based organizations or, you know, you name it. It's a pretty diverse outpouring of compassion and good deeds. As an organization, you know, with the help of so hundreds and hundreds of companies, including, you know, iHeart and Reliance and Delta and the federal agency AmeriCorps and so many others, we're staging large-scale meal packs in 50 cities around the country this year that tens of thousands of volunteers will come and pack more than 17 million meals in one day for people who are at risk of hunger, donated to Feeding America, affiliated food banks, and other distributors of food to people who need a helping hand in terms of meals. But that's just the tip of the iceberg about what's happening. I mean, there professional sports leagues are participating. It's probably going to be the largest day of corporate volunteer engagement in the history of the United States. But there'll be more than 30 million people marking the day by doing good deeds, large and small. Colleges and universities and grade schools. And it's really pretty extraordinary. And people want to participate in one way or another, go to our website, as you say, 911day.org, to find out more.
1: One of the things I find amazing about you taking your loss and building what 9/11 Day has become is it's different from just having the yearly memorial service, which we still do to commemorate the attacks and all of the lives lost. But this is honoring the victims in a completely different and original way by doing a public service on that day.
0: You're right. And I think that's part of the secret sauce.
1: You know, it gives
0: people something active to do where they feel like they're making an impact, honoring the day in this way. And that really has taken hold, you know, that really has. You know, it's not just looking back, it's looking forward, and it presents people with opportunities to make a difference. And boy, they feel good about it. I mean, people are energized, you know, whether they're participating in one of our, you know, meal packs in cities all over the country, or engaging in any number of good deeds, organized activities. They come away feeling like, wow, you know, this was an important day to learn about and to do something about. So
1: it's become the largest annual day of charitable service in our country. Again, you can find out how you can take part and more at 911day.org, 911day.org. 25 years later, has the meaning of the significance, I guess, of what happened on 9/11 changed for you?
0: I lost my kid brother. You know, he was 40 when he was murdered in a terrorist attack, and this year he would be 65. I wonder all the time what his life would have been like, mm-hmm. you know, had he not lost his life. It's there are questions that will never be answered. So I do look at it through a personal lens, through the loss of Glenn. But when I see the outpouring of goodwill all over the country as a way to pay tribute to him and all the others who were directly affected, that makes me feel good. I, though, personally, since losing Glenn in the way I did, you know, I try to appreciate each day.
1: Yeah.
0: You know, we all say that. We all know we should. But life can be fleeting, you know, and we need to try to appreciate each day because it's a gift.
1: It's still hard to fathom that number. 100 million Americans alive today weren't alive on 9/11.
0: Amazing.
1: A generation and a half of Americans. How do you explain that day to that generation and change?
0: You know, we're very focused on education in grade schools and colleges. And in fact, you know, we offer free lesson plans that are used in thousands of classrooms all over the country to teach about the intersection between 9/11 and community service and civic engagement. And we have a multi-million dollar grant program that's funded by AmeriCorps and the Popeyes Foundation that we are able to sub-grant out to schools all over the country for them to engage in charitable service activities around 9/11, which is great. There's a documentary coming out about our work and how important 9/11 Day is for the next generation, and it's seen through the eyes of young people. There's a number of different ways that our organization, but other organizations, are focused on really educating young people. And so that's important, and that feels good too.
1: Yeah.
0: Because as we discussed, they don't have any direct memories of it, of course. You know, so we don't want it to just pass by each year as another day on the calendar.
1: Last thing for you, 25 years, obviously 9/11 Day will be bigger and better and more successful than ever. How do you measure that success?
0: In part, it's by the you know, the good deeds that we see happening all over the country, mm-hmm. and therefore the impact of those good deeds. But, you know, when we see more than 800 companies sending their employees, for example, to our meal packs all over the country That's really a major statement by corporate America. You know, when we see thousands of other organizations organizing activities, goodwill activities all over the country, that really says something. You know, we've hit on something that matters to organizations and individuals. And you know, the measurement of it is to witness the impact of it. And as I say, you know, I do have a front seat to an amazing outpouring of goodwill each year. And that's very gratifying.
1: 911day.org, 911day.org is the website. You can get more information, see where and how you can take part. He's Jay Winnick, co-founder and executive vice president of 911 Day. Jay, always appreciate the time. My sincerest condolences for having to relive this every day. But thank you for what you've done with your loss and your brother's loss for the country and for all of us. Thanks so much. Best of luck.
0: Manny, thank you. It's great to speak to you, as always. I appreciate it.
1: You're listening to iHeartRadio Communities, our weekly public affairs show. I am Manny Munoz. If you have any thoughts, comments, or questions, please feel free to reach out to me on Instagram. My handle is at IODManny. That's at IODManny. From rats in subway tunnels to raccoons raiding our garbage cans, our cities have become some of the world's newest ecosystems. In a fascinating new book, Our Wild Familiars, award-winning writer and epidemiologist Dan Werb explores how wildlife isn't just surviving alongside, it is evolving because of us. Dan, I appreciate the time. Thanks for joining us.
2: Thanks for having me.
1: I guess this has been going on as long as humans have been around.
2: It's true. And honestly, it predates, you know, history by tens of thousands of years. There's evidence of ravens and foxes living in human communities as far back as 27,000 years ago. Oh. And evolving basically to, you know, take advantage of the fact that humans are apex predators. And you know, if you're a wily scavenger, you can make a pretty good living alongside them.
1: And I'm guessing it's not the animals that have left their natural habitats. We've just moved into their habitats and made them our own.
2: You know, it's a mix, right? Like for some animals, like coyotes, I think in North America, there's been so much sprawl from cities that have, you know, just basically transformed natural spaces into suburbs and subdivisions, and coyotes have had to adapt. Mm-hmm. You know, that was happening about 20, 30 years ago. But more recently, you actually have animals that are voluntarily moving into cities. And again, like coyotes are now, it's not that they are trapped in cities. That happened 20, 30 years ago. That was why they started getting established there. But nowadays, coyotes and other larger mesopredators like them are moving into cities to chase prey, to find, you know, reliable water sources, to eat our garbage, which they and all these other animals love to do. So it's a bit of a push and pull.
1: What are synanthropes? Where does that word come from? What does it mean?
2: It's such a good word, isn't it?
1: It is a
2: synanthrope. You know, this is, I came across this word about 5 years ago, and I just couldn't, you know, it's been rattling around in my head since then. So a synanthrope, you know, the translation is together with humans. And so it refers to any living organism that has found a way to, you know, basically find an ecological niche in human-modified environments. Hmm. So yes, it's animals, and that's really what the book's about. But there are synanthropic plants. There are synanthropic mushrooms and fungi. There are even synanthropic bacteria. And so all of these living organisms are transformed by the fact that they live in human-modified environments and have evolved to thrive in them.
1: Well, what can we learn from the fact that they've been able to do that?
2: You know, for me, I think the biggest takeaway from writing this book is that cities, you know, for a long time, biologists thought of cities as biological deserts. Mm-hmm. So basically places where nothing could live, right? It was just humans and concrete and rebar, and that was it. But over the past few decades, this burgeoning field of urban ecology has really flipped the script on that. And now we understand that not only are cities and towns, full of life, but they're legitimate natural ecosystems, or, you know, sort of human modified ecosystems. Mm. And in an era when, you know, climate change is happening and we're concerned about the destruction of natural places and a lot of people feel disconnected from nature, the reality is that nature is all around us. And that's not just like a nice phrase that you could see on a feel-good poster or something. Right. Like, it is really true. We're seeing more animal species move into cities and towns than ever before. And, you know, the takeaway for me is that cities are now becoming places that we should be looking to conserve, to protect animal species, to protect plants. And, you know, that I think makes the whole task of responding to climate change a little bit more straightforward, right? It's not like, you know, you can on the one hand worry about wildfires and droughts and global climate change, and that is a lot for anyone to take in, and sure, it can feel a little overwhelming. But if you think about, like, okay, well, how could I transform my neighborhood into a place that can harbor animals in a more sustainable and harmonious way? I mean, that's something that I think all of us can participate in. And it's a really hopeful and beautiful thing to do.
1: Speaking with Dan Werb, Dr. Dan Werb, he's an award-winning writer and epidemiologist. His book is titled Our Wild Familiars. It strikes me that maybe we don't want some of these animals living side by side with us, like rats and bats and things like that.
2: Exactly, right? And that's another, I mean, the story of, like, say what you want about rats, but the story of how they have evolved, particularly in New York City, is nothing short of shocking. So, you know, just in the past 60 years or so, rats in New York City have evolved not once, but twice to become totally immune to rodenticides. So, you know, these are like toxic poisons. You know, the analogy is like if within a couple generations humans became immune to drinking gasoline. And somehow these rats in New York City have found a way to do almost exactly that. So, you know, that has led them to become incredibly abundant.
1: That's crazy.
2: And who knows what they're doing to the bowels of New York City.
1: Right.
2: But you know, there are strategies that we can use to, if not totally rid our cities of rats and other critters that we don't like, but at least, you know, control their population so that they aren't a real threat to us, that we don't see them as total pests, right? And you know, New York City's doing that. As of June 1st, there's a bin mandate. New Yorkers can't just throw their garbage out in black plastic bags on the concrete, on the concrete sidewalk. They now have to put them on bins. Or in bins. Mm-hmm. And, you know, that has already dramatically reduced the number of rat sightings that people are seeing. So there's like these little things that we can do that, you know, don't target the animals exactly, but target the cityscape and the way that we design our cities.
1: Are rats the ones that have best adapted to our cities? You talk about their teeth reverting back to the way they were 50 million years ago.
2: Yeah. Yeah. I mean, it's such a crazy situation where you've got, you know, over a period of 50 million years, rats have evolved sharper and sharper teeth, mm-hmm, to cut through hard grains and, you know, tear flesh and do things like that. But just over the past, you know, century or so, rats in New York City have actually started evolving softer and flatter and broader teeth, because they've been eating so many soft foods like pizza. Like, this is no joke. They have a real appetite for pizza and donuts and everything else that New Yorkers and everybody else likes to eat. And that is actually causing them to evolve.
1: That is bizarre. You write about octopuses. This is kind of fascinating. Octopuses are having to adapt because the waters they're in are so polluted?
2: Yeah, I mean, this was a totally, when I started writing this book, I did not think that I would end up face to face with a giant Pacific octopus. Mm. But, you know, that's what happened. And it's one of the most exciting chapters of the book, I think. You know, so in Seattle, the waters around Seattle are full of trash. So you dive down there and there are VW vans, there are old refrigerators, there are handguns, there are cell phones, there are huge pieces of the Tacoma Bridge that have fallen in, and then, you know, all kinds of concrete and rebar and all kinds of stuff.
1: Right.
2: And it's exactly in those environments that the giant Pacific octopus, which is a creature that can grow to 30 feet from tentacle to tentacle, is one of the most highly intelligent animals on Earth. And they are actually choosing to live in those areas where there is the most garbage, closest to the shoreline of Seattle, compared to the more pristine environments further out to sea, where you would imagine that any self-respecting marine creature would want to live.
1: Why is
2: but
1: that?
2: It turns out that, you know, as soon as trash hits the floor of the ocean, it becomes a landscape feature. Mm. And octopus need dens to live in. And they can't build them themselves. So they rely on the landscape that's around them. You know, for instance, there are, total seriousness, there are octopus living in 1970s era refrigerators right on the edge of Seattle. And they prefer that to the natural landscape under the ocean.
1: What does all of that tell you? The rats and the octopuses and everything else about these animals' abilities to just adapt to their environments, I guess in ways maybe that we hadn't thought of and we hadn't given them credit for the ability to do.
2: Yeah, you know, it sort of makes me think about two things. Like, first of all, nature is so unpredictable.
1: Yeah.
2: And that was the most fun part about writing this book. And I think what readers are going to love about it is you really can't predict the ways that animals find solutions to the problems that humans present them. And the other thing is that, you know, nature is so resilient. And, you know, this isn't a time for hopelessness around climate destruction or anything like that. This is a time to lean into optimism and hopefulness. And I really think that that starts in cities.
1: Mm. It strikes me, though, as a show that I used to love. I think it was on the History Channel, about like the world without man or something. What would happen in the world if humans just disappeared and nature would begin taking back everything that we'd taken from it? This is almost that in reverse. The animals are just taking what we've done to it and adapting to it, which I find to be just as fascinating.
2: Yeah. And I mean, look, like, I feel for our entire history and our prehistory, humans have been trying to stop animals from invading their homes.
1: Right.
2: And, you know, what I write in the book is the fact that we've totally failed to do that and that cities and towns are not animal proof is one of the most exciting parts of them. You know, like, you never know, especially now, you know, we're in this period called the Great Urban Shift. Mm-hmm. Where there are thousands of new species across North America that are moving into cities, and it's a truly unprecedented rate of change. You know, you don't know what animal you're going to find next living side by side with you. That's really exciting. And you know, like I said, I think it connect with nature and hopefully find reasons to, you know, help protect what we you know, what we find all around us, beautiful animals and plants.
1: The book is titled Our Wild Familiars by Dr. Dan Werb, the award-winning writer and epidemiologist. Really fascinating stuff. Looking forward to checking it out, Dan. Thanks so much for the time and the information.
2: Thanks for having me.
1: I am Manny Munoz. I appreciate you listening to iHeartRadio's Communities This Week. As always, if you have any questions, comments, or suggestions, reach out to me on Instagram. My handle is @IODManny. That's @IODManny. IODMANNY. And that'll do it for another edition of iHeartRadio's Communities. I'm Manny Munoz. Until next time.

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1: Oh, man, sending good vibes. My early morning crew on a Sunday, Labor Day weekend is here. 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

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What's up? It is Hayes. 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
1: They say the holy water's watered down, and this town's lost its faith. 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
1: What's up, guys? I'm Bruno Mars.
2: Hi, I'm Miley Cyrus.
3: 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We're Moon 5.
0: And you know all their lyrics. 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

Today's best variety, my 99.9. It's all about pumpkin spice, right? My daughter sent me the nicest text. She goes, hey, I remember, now that we're in a pumpkin spice season, I remember getting my first pumpkin spice latte with you. And then she went on to say in her text, I love you. I thought that was cool. I'm okay. We have good memories like that. I'm okay with pumpkin spice. Bruno Mars, Risk It All.

0: these beautiful things that I've got.
1: My 99.9 Southern Colorado's best variety. What's up? It's Hayes. How about this? Deadman's Brewfest is back at Widener Field on September 25th. 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

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Labor Day weekend. No laboring this weekend. Unless you're in labor, then you labor all you need to. I'm talking about people working.

My 99.9 Southern Colorado's best variety. What's up? It's Hayes. How about this? Deadman's Brewfest is back at Widener Field on September 25th. 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

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All right, Zara Larsson right here, Midnight Sun. She is going to be at the iHeartRadio Music Festival presented by Capital One. 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Going to be taking over Las Vegas the 18th and 19th, the T-Mobile Arena. Let's go.

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We're just a few minutes past 11 with Somber coming up. 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
1: I'm Jenny James. 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
1: It is Sunday with Alex Warren, Jimmy Eat World, Ella Langley, Lady Gaga, Bruno Mars. They're all coming up right now. It's Shakira.

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2: We've got Olivia Dean and Chapel Roan, Olivia Rodrigo and Somber all coming up. Here's the Lumineers.

travel pros say this is not the year you want to wait. The timing tips we have usually been going by, experts say, will backfire on us this year. Thanksgiving bookings are already up 9%. Christmas is up 11%, and prices tend to spike by mid-September. You're going to see fares changing daily, so booking early could save you a lot.

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1: It is just past 2 o'clock. Huntrick's on the way. Maroon 5, Bruno Mars, Kelly Clarkson. 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
1: 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And so many superstars are going to be there. 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
1: Without risk, there is no reward. 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Do something that everybody says you shouldn't do. And then see exactly what happens to you, your life, your station in life. I believe in you. It's Bruno Mars. He believes in you too, with Risk It All.

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You need tickets? Well, get them before they're gone. 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
1: Why is it that the group chat this weekend has two different kinds of people? You ever notice this? There are those who make the plans. Well, maybe one person making plans and seven others reacting with thumbs up emojis. I mean, what's that all about? No.

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Just real people with 47 open tabs in our browser.

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Dog people, this one is all you. Love Pup Bark at Briargate, September 19th. They've got dog adoptions, vendors, giveaways, and so much more. 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
1: 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Here they are now with Ocean.

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Just a friend who's got a fridge drawer full of fast food sauce packets. 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
1: 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You should this weekend. 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